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0: Best job I ever had was working in the cleaners. 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
3: 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Let me remember that you are the creator of the entire universe and you are forever in the blessing and healing business. 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
5: We had some big news. 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And ain't no accident. Know how that happened? That happened because of y'all. That happened because of y'all trusting us. That happened because y'all calling us, letting us know when you get into an accident, and trusting us to handle it. I repeat, that is

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2: The reality is every generation experiences a technology powerful enough to change society. Transistor radios were replaced by boom boxes. 8-track tapes were replaced by cassettes, cassettes by discs. Landlines were replaced by cell phones. Television was replaced by cable, then satellite. Now everybody is streaming. However, this generation will inherit the first technology that can imitate thought itself. And all of us must decide how we will embrace artificial intelligence. AI is the first technology that will require us to set moral parameters for its usage. We must now decide what AI should be allowed and what should be prohibited. We must decide what happens to creativity, labor, truth, privacy, empathy, and democracy, and who will benefit. What will we require to remain uniquely human?
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9: The reality is every generation experiences a technology powerful enough to change society. Transistor radios were replaced by boom boxes. 8-track tapes were replaced by cassettes, cassettes by discs. Landlines were replaced by cell phones. Television was replaced by cable, then satellite. Now everybody is streaming. However, this generation will inherit the first technology that can imitate thought itself. And all of us must decide how we will embrace artificial intelligence. AI is the first technology that will require us to set moral parameters for its usage. We must now decide what AI should be allowed and what should be prohibited. We must decide what happens to creativity, labor, truth, privacy, empathy, and democracy, and who will benefit. What will we require to remain uniquely human?
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5: Videos were replaced by boom boxes. 8-track tapes were replaced by cassettes. Cassettes by discs. Landlines were replaced by cell phones. Television was replaced by cable, then satellite. Now everybody is streaming. However, this generation will inherit the first technology that can imitate thought itself. And all of us must decide how we will embrace artificial intelligence. AI is the first technology that will require us to set moral parameters for its usage. We must now decide what AI should be allowed and what should be prohibited. We must decide what happens to creativity, labor, truth, privacy, empathy, and democracy, and who will benefit. What will we require to remain uniquely human?
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3: 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I repeat, that is

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0: Hey, what's up? 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I'm grooving all day. That's my workout music. And it's old school. 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

0: Let us pause for a minute to pray. Oh dear God, we come to you today filled with gratitude, inspiration, and hope. We have been touched and encouraged by the physical manifestation of your awesome and unlimited power. Countless numbers of us were personally blessed to witness 28 monks whose beliefs require them to live a life of poverty, chastity, and obedience to God. We watched as they walked 2,300 miles from Texas to D.C., many of them barefooted, petitioning God to grant their prayer for peace. Some of us walked with them, prayed with them, and joined them in their prayer for peace. Once again, as was in the case with Jesus, who also walked this earth barefooted, sharing love and advocating peace for all, we are reminded that by faith, God can empower us to accomplish that which may seem impossible or improbable. Faith is a most powerful weapon. Hallelujah and amen.
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0: Hey, good people. Good morning. Good morning. I'm Erica Campbell, and welcome to Get Up Weekends. Hey, good morning, Griff.
1: Hey, we here. Get Up Weekends. What's cracking? Get Up Nation. Look, coming up this hour, y'all, Erica's sharing her faith walk. Today, we're talking with my friend, comedian Kim Whitley. She's starring on a new Varnell Hill show with Tommy Davidson.
0: Nice. Plus the ENG True Hollywood Bible Story this week, and it's the story of Paul and Silas. Remember when they sang and prayed? Yeah, it's gonna bless you good. Plus, Griff will share his joys and concerns. Griff, how you feeling this morning?
1: Man, how am I feeling? I'm super duper geeked. Me and Alton Walker from The Morning Hustle are going on tour, and I can't wait to tell y'all all the cities we're gonna be in.
0: Very nice. As you see, we have a full hour just for you, so don't miss it. It's Get Up Weekends with me, Erica Campbell.

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3: Yes, it is time for the Faith Walk of the Day. And you know what's always funny? Every generation always acts like the sin that's happening now is new sin, and nobody ever sinned the sinniest sin that they seen in these days. But let me tell you, since the beginning of time, people have been sinning. In 2 Timothy, in the scripture, it says that in the last days, perilous times, men will be lovers of themselves, lovers of money, boasters, proud, blasphemers, disobedient to parents, unthankful, unholy, unloving, unforgiving, slanderers, without self-control, brutal, despisers of good, traitors, headstrong, haughty, lovers of pleasure rather than lovers of God. And it goes on and on, having a form of godliness but denying its power. And from such people turn away. Listen, y'all, sin ain't new. It's just louder. Sin ain't more sinful. It ain't like hell, you know. Yes, hell is enlarging itself, but it's the same hell it's always been. And there will be people that will go unknowingly. So we got a job to do. We got to tell people about Jesus. We got to stop being so surprised when sinners sin. Can you believe people? Yes, I can believe it. The enemy is strategizing day and night. The Bible says he goes to the throne of God asking, you see what they did? I should be able to kill them, right? And then Jesus says, no, I redeemed them. They're mine. The enemy is trying to make sure that we turn left instead of turn right. So instead of being so appalled by it, let's draw people to Jesus. Are people still witnessing? Are people still passing out tracts? Do people still go to prisons? Yes, they do. But we need to illuminate those messages so we can understand not only are they just doing it online, they're actually shaking people's hands out in the street going, do you know that Jesus loves you? All is not lost, y'all. Jesus ain't coming back till everybody has had an opportunity to hear about Jesus and his love and his redemption. That's what the Bible says. It says no man knows the day nor the hour, right? So we got to keep telling people about Jesus. We can't sit in our bubble. I'm just going to stay in church and drink church water and listen to church music and go to the church store. Hello. You're supposed to get equipped to go out into the world, the highways and hedges, and do what? Compel, convince them why Jesus is the better choice. So yeah, they're choosing their flesh, and yeah, they're choosing hate, and yeah, they're choosing fear, and yeah, they're choosing all kinds of things. But we're supposed to convince them that Jesus is the better choice, that his love is the better choice, that a life with Christ is the better way. So let's get on our jobs, y'all. Let's start witnessing. Let's start telling more people about Jesus. Do more than just put it on your shirt. That's cute that it's on your shirt. But actually tell somebody about Jesus. Ask somebody. Give yourself a 1-minute elevator pitch when you get in the elevator to ask somebody when was the last time they went to church, or do they know the Lord, or just say something kind, just to drop that seed in their heart. Maybe you plant a seed and then they'll meet somebody else and somebody else, and before you know it, they've given their heart to Jesus. Let's do our jobs and tell the world about Jesus. Sin ain't new. It's the same sin it's always been. All right? And guess what? God is still God. He's the same God he's always been. Still in authority. Still the Savior. Still the King. But he told us to take dominion. So we got to do our part. He did his part. He said, all right, I'm going to put y'all down there. Now y'all run this earth. Well, you know, whatever God want to do, he wants you to tell them about him. That's what he wants. All right. I love you and I mean it. All right. That's the Faith Walk of the Day.
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5: On the line with us is comedian and actress, one of my faves. Kim Whitley is in the Get Up Church. Hey, Kim, good morning.
6: Good morning. How are you?
5: I'm good.
6: First lady?
5: I'm good. I know. I want to see you at church. You've been out of town.
6: You've been working out of town, but my son loves the church.
5: I love it. Listen, we are excited about this new show. The Varnell Hill Show takes a character from Martin's universe and gives it a whole new life. What was your reaction when you heard that they were bringing the Varnell Hill Show and then you were going to be a part of it?
6: Well, you know, first of all, I was extremely happy for Tommy Davidson.
5: Yes.
6: You know, because he needs something. Tommy is so talented. And to partner with Martin Lawrence, I was excited right there. I was like, oh, that's a hit. And the fact that they asked me to come on with them, you know, a bunch of comedians together is always a good time. Very excited.
5: Absolutely awesome. So you play Varnell Hill's executive assistant. Knowing your comedy, I'm guessing y'all doing a whole lot more than answering the phone. The improv has got to be off the chains. Tell us about filming this and managing the behind-the-scenes laughter.
6: Oh, my God. This show is, you know, when you have a bunch of comedians on the set, it is it's out of control. Tommy is out of control. reeling Tommy in. Like, I'm like, okay, Tommy, come on now. Let's do the scene. So a lot of fun. And we have other great actors like Wendy Raquel Robinson. We have Chris, you know, of course, Chris Williams. Martin. We have a lot of people. And then we have a lot of guest stars.
5: I love it. My number is 818.
6: Go ahead.
5: My number is 818. Y'all can call me too. Go ahead, Griff. Go ahead.
7: No, Kim, comedian to comedian.
6: Uh-huh.
7: Let me ask you this, sweetheart. Is it funny though? Like in the end?
6: No, it is funny. Good. Let me tell you something. It is extremely funny, and you got to think about this. It's a throwback to the old sitcoms. We don't have sitcoms like this anymore.
5: Right.
6: So you can really get into it and laugh. And what I love, since it's on BET Paramount Plus, baby, we cussing. We doing Christian cussing.
5: I don't know what that is. I love Kim. I don't know what Christian cussing is. It is a Christian cuss.
6: There is a Christian. When you're telling some of the people off in the pulpit, but it's that kind of fun. Like, it's not a, when I say that, it's a loose sitcom. I guess I should say that. It's not like they're saying, oh, you got to be this way.

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7: It's the story of Paul and Silas, and they went to jail. How about that?
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8: In Acts 16 and 23, the Bible says this about Paul and Silas. After they had been severely flogged, they were thrown into prison.
9: All right, come on, you two. Get in there.
7: Oh, man.
10: Oh, God, that was...
7: Silas. In another situation. But you know what, Silas?
10: I'm
7: going to sing praises to the Lord. That's what I'm going to do. You want to sing with me, man?
10: I don't really feel like singing.
7: I'm just saying, like, sing.
10: Back questions. Hurt.
7: Here, let me go. You want me to do it first? Let me just sing it first. Omnipotent Savior.
10: They're going to beat us again, you singing like that.
7: My bad. That's my bad.
10: See, Silas? So loud.
7: That's what I'm talking about. You see how I'm doing that right there?
10: I heard you.
7: Watch this. Anointed. Oh, say that. Let me get you to say that.
10: I don't feel like saying it.
7: It's just anointed. Anointed.
3: Anointed.
7: No, you're not hearing me. We've been down here too long. Maybe, right. Yeah, let me
3: try it again. Show you this. Okay, show me how to do it again.
7: Anointed.
10: Why are you moving your finger?
7: Because I feel like I'm singing more. Let me hear you. Just do that.
3: Anointed. Anointed.
7: I can work with you.
3: All right.
7: Okay, this one, just here. I'm going to do this. I'm going to just simply say, I will praise to the Lord.
3: Yeah.
7: I'm going to say hallelujah.
3: Let's just praise. So listen to this. Okay.
7: I will praise. To the Lord, hallelujah.
10: Like
7: that, you see how it's going? I'll be quiet. That's my bad. I'm trying to show the homies something.
3: Okay.
7: So I will praise to the Lord, hallelujah.
3: Does that even make sense? I will praise the Lord, or I will sing praises to the Lord.
7: Yeah, do it your way. But it's still got. But make it come from deep. Let me hear you.
3: I will sing praise to the Lord. Hallelujah.
7: Silas, yeah. You kidding me? You, man, you can sing for real. Listen, so with me being the lead and you holding the background, we got, can you imagine?
3: I can sing background for you.
7: Listen. God just gave me praise and worship. So we can speak to the people, but we can sing. Like me in the beginning, like, omnipotent. And then you could come here with your little... Like, do your omnipotent.
3: With my little what?
7: Your little omnipotent.
3: Okay.
7: I'm thinking we got something. Okay. It's 11:35. We're going to keep this up for about 25 more minutes and see. I feel good about this, man.
3: Okay.
7: That could be a group. Are you kidding?
3: Yeah.
7: The pause. I'm thinking the pause.
3: Well, my name is Silas, so.
7: I'm the voice.
3: Oh, like you are. Yeah,
7: yeah, I'm the voice.
3: You got a real authority when you.
7: Yeah,
3: it's good. I like it.
7: Whoa. Come on, Silas, you can jump in this with me. Whoa.
3: I'll just let you go by yourself. Your voice is a little different.
7: I know my identity.
3: Mm-hmm.
7: My name is Victory. Silas.
3: You got it.
7: We gonna be quiet. 15 minutes. Watch what's gonna happen.
8: The Bible says about midnight, Paul and Silas were praying and singing hymns to God, and the other prisoners were listening to them. Suddenly, there was such a violent earthquake that the foundations of the prison were shaken. At once, all the prison doors flew open and everyone's chains became loose.

0: Man, when I tell you.
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2: 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Hold on. Me. I do a lot of runs. I can sing you something.
1: Runs or skips? It sounds like
0: skips. Yes.
2: I'm skipping and running as I run. I do some skips in between. Yeah. I'm Papa Willie's. I'm doing skips.
0: y'all read the word of God. That's what we want you to do. Get in the book.
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3: Well, saints of the Most High God, we are coming to you live from the Get Up Church of Our Lord, Baptocostal, non-denominational, AME, CME, ENG, LMNOP, Apostolic Church of God in Christ. All right, Brother Griff, let the Lord use you.
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0: God is good.
1: Hey, listen, if y'all want to say it together, right. it's all good.
2: What came over me?
0: Just come on, Cheryl.
1: It's fine. I got a quicken out of Cheryl this morning, too. It's a good day. Hey, y'all, I've been holding this secret, and I'm very excited to announce. You got a drum roll, Vinos? Can I get a drum roll? You wait for Vinos. He got all the effects. There you go. Ladies and gentlemen, I am going on tour with Alton Walker from the Morning Hustle. And hold on. But listen to the tour name, because we both under Radio 1 and we both on morning shows. I'm on Get Up Mornings. He's on the Morning Hustle. It's called the Get Up and Hustle Tour. Morning Laughs with Late Night Problems.
2: So good. Yes.
1: And let me show you the dates. We already got Washington, Richmond, Raleigh, Huntsville, Alabama, Cleveland, Dallas, Chicago, Atlanta, Houston. And the first one is Washington, D.C., October 4th, and then Richmond, October 11th.
2: What?
1: I'm putting it online everywhere. Me and Alton Walker going on tour to Get Up and Hustle Tour. Morning Laughs with Late Night Problems. Now, somebody right now saying, Griff, where can we get tickets? You can go to 2trillion.com right now, and all the information going to be there. You get to say, ain't y'all right? Somebody else going to say, you and Alton together, who else going to be on the show? Just me and Alton. You get to say, ain't y'all right?
2: No.
1: Hey, you like me and you know, man, I ain't been on a tour in 10 years with somebody, and me and Alton about to set it off, and I'm screaming, ain't y'all right?
2: Rip, that is fire.
3: Yes.
2: That's fire.
1: Man.
2: That's fire. D.C. October 4th. Front and center.
1: D.C. October 4th. Man, that's the first one. We selling out these shows. It's just me and him. We going back and forth. He going to headline one night. I'm going to headline the next one, back and forth, and then we'll come out together and do stuff. Just really excited that it came together. We took our time. We wanted to go little, and we still adding dates.
0: Wow. This is so good, Griff. Send them to me so I can figure out which one I'm going to, because you know I'm coming.
1: See, I already
0: know. Y'all, let's go see Griffin Elton on tour. Woohoo! We're on tour.
1: We on tour.
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0: Hey, everybody, it's Get Up Weekends. I'm Erica Campbell, and my Ericaism of the day is coming up this hour. And I'm so grateful that somebody prayed for me. Also, this hour, we'll talk to my sister, Gugu Atkins. She has a powerful new book. Like, no, it's really powerful, y'all. What I did to become who I am. I'm so, so proud of her.
1: Love me some Gugu. And we'll have some fun with the Get Up poll, too, you guys. We asked Get Up Nation, what are some dangerous games we played as kids that you wouldn't play right now? Now, don't miss it, y'all. It's the second hour of Get Up Weekends with Erica Campbell.
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2: You know, I am so grateful for being covered in prayer. There are people who text my phone and send long prayers. There are, you know, older people who I love who send different memes and scriptures and things like that. And it is easy to get busy in life and go, oh, yes, someone sent me a prayer this morning and keep going. But yesterday I took a moment and I was scrolling through the prayers of someone that sends them to me frequently. And usually I'll just heart the message. Because you can tell it's kind of on autopilot. They send it to everybody. It's a, you know, you can tell, right? It's not hello, Erica. It's just a message that's sent to everybody. But I just thought I'd take a moment and say thank you for that, because I do not take prayer lightly. I believe and know that so much of who I am is because of the prayers. Everything I am is because of the prayers of the righteous, prayers from my parents and things that have been spoken of my life. So I'm always very grateful for prayer. I don't take it lightly when somebody say, oh, I'm praying for you. You know, there are those cynical people who say, well, did you really pray? And what'd you say? Or did you just say, yeah, I don't care if you just said, God bless her. I believe heaven hears that. And I believe heaven responds to that. My job is to make sure that my life and my heart and my posture is pleasing unto God. And so I'm just grateful for those prayers that have carried me and brought me different places. And sometimes, y'all, and this is no lie, I feel like people are praying for me. Sometimes I feel protected. I'm driving or moving through life. It can be airports, concerts. Sometimes I feel the prayers of the saints around me and for me. And it is a beautiful, wonderful feeling. And I often pray that my heart and my mind are aware and alert so I can appreciate God. You know, the enemy wants to keep us distracted. That's one of his favorite things to do. Confusion, distraction, questioning God's goodness, questioning if he said what he said, if it's even real. So you can be surrounded by all of that and still miss it because your mind and heart is somewhere else. I pray that your eyes are open today, that your heart is open, that you recognize the love of God in your life, that you recognize that people love you and have been praying for you and rooting for you. Now listen, everybody's family and church is not the same. It may not come from the person that you think it should come from, but sometimes it's a coworker that's praying for you. You just didn't know it. It's a schoolmate that's praying for you. You just didn't know it. And so I want you to say today, thank God for those that prayed for me. That when we say we love you, I really mean it. I don't know your name, but I'm praying over people's families. I want your marriage to be well. I want you to be healthy in your body. I want you to walk in your purpose. I don't want the enemy to trick you and deceive you. I want you to have the finances that you need. I want you to hear when God speaks strategy and answers to your life. I want you to be bold enough to do the work that it takes to get it done. God gives us so many things, but we've got to do the work. And sometimes that's where the error is. We're not doing the work, and so we can't feel the benefit of all that God has for us. So I thank God for the prayers of the righteous, and I want you to be grateful. And just think about it. Who else, Father, who's praying for me today? You'll be surprised what pops up in your spirit. You'll be surprised the names that you just automatically think of when you ask that question. I love how God works. I love how the Holy Spirit works. But you got to be attentive enough to hear and recognize it. Don't you let the troubles and issues of life keep you so down that you can't recognize how blessed you are. How blessed you are. Yes, you are blessed. And I'm speaking that over your life. May you be blessed the rest of this day. May you feel it. May you experience it. May you experience more joy than you had before, because you are blessed. Blessed by the hand of the Lord. That is my Erica-ism. Love you and I mean it.
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4: You got a book called What I Did to Become Who I Am, and it tells us that who you are isn't by accident. What did you have to unlearn, release, or heal from in order to become the woman you are today?
5: A lot of the ideals that it had to go like a particular way, meaning like you go to church, you serve in church, your biggest ta-da is going to be in the church and ministry is going to look like this. And this is the way you serve. You're either going to be on hospitality, the mother's board. And I realized that ministry is so much bigger than that. And there's so many other ways that we can minister to people. It has nothing to do with a pulpit or any of that, but we can show people the love of Christ. So that was the main thing, that there was ministry in me, even though I was funny and artistic and creative and all of those things. But there's ministry even in that, because everything that we have, everything God has gifted us with, we can use for his glory. You got to unlearn that and get to know Christ for yourself, yes, even though that's a great foundation.
4: Mm-hmm. You write about the financial issues and limitations with so much comedy and so much color and without shame. How did the early years and creativity

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3: All right, Cheryl, tell us what we're talking about today.
4: All right. Last week we was laughing about off air about some dangerous games we played as kids, right? And so yes. I thought I would make it a Get Up Poll and hear from the Get Up Nation about theirs. But one of the dangerous ones we played kickball. Like we lived in a neighborhood in DC and played kickball in the alley. It was a vacant parking lot, right? And next to the parking lot was this little building. So if we would kick the ball to the roof of the building, we would literally climb on these electrical ropes or electrical wires to get to the roof to get the ball and then finish playing kickball. Nobody ever got electrocuted, so I don't know if they were active. This was in the inner city. This was in the inner city. And then nobody got electrocuted, so I guess the wires were dead. I don't know what they were. Dwight said they might have been phone line. I don't know what they were. They were hanging off the side of the building and allowed us to rappel up to get the ball. And we get it and come back down and finish playing.
5: Wow. So we did the dumbest thing ever as kids. And please, no one do this. But we would breathe real. We would bend over and breathe real hard 10 times. And then we would skid up real fast, and then somebody would push our chest. And we were knocking each other out in the fifth grade and the sixth grade until an adult came and said, "What are y'all doing?" We was like, "Oh, we just getting lightheaded." And they was like, "You are technically killing yourselves real
4: stopping
5: quick.
4: Your heart.
5: Like, what?
4: What
5: are y'all doing?" And we didn't know. We was
4: what
5: goofy.
4: Made y'all do that?
5: I would say the internet, but it was definitely no internet.
4: No.
5: A dumb older kid, you know, back then you could have a 15-year-old in the sixth grade. So we was doing what them older kids. They ain't had no friends, so they was playing with children.
3: Man, wow.
5: Dumb. Just dumb.
3: Listen, I remember jumping on the 50th mattress behind church. I don't know what was in that mattress.
4: Right.
3: Who threw it away? Why did they throw it away? Like, how much urine did homeless people sleep on? Like, what was on
5: had
3: that mattress?
5: To.
3: Kids urine. Did not care.
5: Didn't care. We had an 18-wheeler that was gutted out in a field that just had random things in it. And the way we was acting like that was our Little Rascals clubhouse.
3: Oh, absolutely. Could have been germed up. They could have been doing drugs.
5: Could have been. Absolutely bad. Germed up. Dangerous.
4: This hill at Rock Creek Park, which is a well-known park in D.C. And our parents would forbid us from going to Rock Creek Park at night. And we would definitely go and be like haunted and going down the hill. And literally somebody jumped out at us while we were down there. Couldn't tell our moms. Couldn't because we were told
5: just
4: not
5: scared
4: to go.
5: Forever. You just scared that was like your ever. Personal scary.
3: You know that's crazy about old school. Like you got in danger and you was gonna get in trouble
4: right.
3: for almost getting hurt.
5: Yeah, you get hit by a car,
3: okay.
5: I kill you.
4: Right.
3: Listen, what were you doing down there? Wait, I'm actually limping, Mom. Okay.
4: Right, I had whips on my legs because we was running through the grass. Yeah, but I couldn't share with my mom. I wore long pants in the summer because I didn't want her to see it.

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4: With Erica Campbell.
5: Okay, hold up. 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
3: All right, guys, today we are asking questions. You're going to actually expose yourself a little bit. Dangerous things you did as a kid. Listen, you're not going to get a whooping. You're not going to be on punishment. Okay, so you can tell us. This is a safe space. All right, let's go to the phones and talk to Crystal in Houston. Hey, Crystal, what's something dangerous you played as a kid?
4: Good morning. I'm so excited to get in. Some of the things that was dangerous that I did was try to jump off the roof of our house onto concrete.
3: Oh, God.
4: And I'll tell you, as a kid, this is elementary school. As a kid, I thought to myself, when it became my turn, something held me back. And you know when they say that God is, there's a spirit that's your protector that's holding you back. Mm-hmm. And when I stood on the edge to jump on that concrete, I thought to myself, no more legs. These legs will break once I hit that concrete. And I backed up and I copped out. And I'm so glad I did. And I think about that often. I think about it often.
3: Yeah, there was some angels of protection guarding you. Thank you for sharing that. God bless you, Christy.
4: Thank you.
3: Okay,
4: God
3: bye-bye.
4: Bless you.
3: Myrtle in Atlanta is on the line. Hey, Myrtle, tell us something dangerous you did as a kid.
5: Oh, my God. I'm actually from Virginia. And there's a street, it's called Second Street, and it's got a steep, steep, steep incline. It goes, I mean, really steep. A lot of children got hurt on that. My mother forbid us to ride our bikes on Second Street. And so one day, I was out and I had my younger sister with me, and I decided it's a good day to go down Second Street. So we're going down, and it's going so fast. You don't have to pedal because it's going so fast, and she fell.
3: Wow.
5: And so then I had to beg her to not say anything to my mother.
6: I know that's right. I know that's right.
3: Don't tell mama. Don't
5: please,
3: tell
5: mama. I'll give you a quarter. I'll give you a quarter if you just don't say anything. But she was limping, so, you know.
7: She had to tell mama.
3: Right.
5: Yeah.
3: Oh. Well, thank you so much for sharing that with us today. God bless you.
5: God bless you all. I love you guys.
3: Love you back. Bye-bye.
5: Bye.
8: 877-242-2426. It's time for the Get Up Poll. Let's go to Texas and talk to our homegirl, Dara Lisa. Sis, tell us something you did dangerous as a kid.
9: Oh, my goodness. So, two things. And good morning, guys. I love you.
7: Good morning.
9: So, two things. When I was like 8 or 9, we always used to live in apartments. And so, I remember we used to go into these like huge dumpsters. It's nasty and it's dangerous. It was like these huge dumpsters that were like where they used to put furniture, like old furniture from apartments. And we used to like climb in them and like play in there. And,
3: wow.
9: Like, yeah, and we also used to, like, go explore in vacant apartments. And I remember this one time in particular, like, we were trying to look into a vacant apartment, and it was, like, some teenagers in there, and I remember just being punched in the head.
3: Well,
9: because what happened was they were doing something they had no business.
8: They wasn't supposed to, and they saw you and punched you in the face. Right.
9: So it was dangerous. It was nasty. It was,
3: Sounds like a full childhood. Thanks for sharing it with us. God bless you.
9: Bye. Well, thank you. Have a wonderful day.
3: Okay. Nicole in Arkansas is on the line. Hey, Nicole, what's something dangerous you did as a kid?
10: So, first of all, good morning to you and Griff and Cheryl. So, we used to live in this apartment complex, and we used to have firecracker fights. Okay, we used to throw fireworks at each other. Yes.
6: What? Yeah, I know about that life.
10: You know what I'm talking about. So, I got shot one time, though, in my foot.
3: Lord.
10: If you ever got shot by a Roman candle, it feel like, I don't know what a real gun feel like, but I feel like it feels so close to me. So, we had a firecracker fight in their complex back in the day. Yeah. So, it was dangerous.
8: They should have just called them the ghetto games, like the Olympics. Yes, that's what we were doing.
3: Thank you for calling. We appreciate you. Glad you're still here to tell the story.
8: Right. With both your feet.
10: Thank you.
3: With both your feet.
10: Hey. Thanks, I got them. Hey, thank
3: Come
10: you.
3: Come on. Okay, bye. Bye.
8: Man, a dude called. Finally, I can't wait to hear this one. Let's go to North Carolina and talk to David. David, tell us something you did dangerous as a kid. Let's see if you can top these ladies.
11: Okay, so I think I was like 7 or 8, and me and my friends, we used to play Predator. You know, you remember the movie Predator?
8: Mm-hmm. Yes.
11: Predator. Yeah. Okay. Oh, yeah, the movie Predator. So we used to play Predator. And in our neighborhood, it was like it was a wooded area. And it was vines and everything. And it was a set of vines, and it had to be over like a 15-foot drop. Like, it was nothing but bushes, trees. Like, snakes, I don't know what was in the woods, but right. We used to play Predator, and we would swing over that drop-off, just back and forth, and we would one hand, and we would, like, it was just wild. Like, we had no idea what was down in those bushes, and yeah, that's what we used to do. And I think back now, because every now and then I go home, and I, you know, just trying to find those areas, and I saw that drop-off now, and I wouldn't dare do it.
3: Jesus. Oh, that good kid life. That sound like a good kid life, sir.
11: Yeah. Okay. Oh, man. Yeah, we had fun. But, hey, I look at it, and I'm like, man, that was kind of sad.
3: Well, thank you for calling and sharing that with us today.
11: Thank you for having me.
3: Okay, bye-bye. You know, I don't know that kids have this kind of fun right. The way we did as kids. I think all their stuff is watching somebody else have fun.
8: It's online. Watching on somebody else play.
3: They don't have play. They don't play.
7: They watch everything. Go outside and nobody.
3: Listen, go play. It's good for your life.
12: Say it again. Tell them there is no failure. Say it like you believe it. There is no failure in God. 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
1: Absolutely awesome, y'all. That's the end of our time, but you know what we got to do. We got to end with the word of prayer. Lord, you are good and your mercy endureth forever. May we never forget who lifts us, sustains us, and carries us. Let us never forget, Lord, that you are a keeper. Lord, that you'll never leave us nor forsake us. Help us to remember that. Help us to make wise decisions this weekend. Give strength to those that are struggling, Lord God. Bring healing to those that are hurting. I thank you, God, that we are standing on your promises. Even though problems can be loud, Father, we trust you. We rest in you. We thank you for your goodness, mercy, and grace. Save today, Lord, somebody that doesn't know how much you love them. Save them, for God so loved the world that he gave his only son, that whosoever believes in him shall not perish but have eternal life. It's Get Up Mornings, y'all. I love you and I mean it. All right, guys, we'll see you next time. Faith walking,
0: love talking,
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10: Good morning and welcome to Civic Waves. I'm your host, Mir. I am. This is the show where we discuss what matters and who decides. We talk a lot about getting people more engaged in politics, and it's always important to talk with people whose boots are on the ground, who are interacting on a daily basis with these decision makers, statewide policy makers. So today, our guest is none other than Hannah Preston. She's the founder and executive director of Influence NC, a Gen Z-led organization working to increase civic engagement across North Carolina through social media, college campuses, and a statewide network of content creators. Influence NC has grown very quickly with chapters on college campuses across the state and creators using their platforms to make North Carolina politics and government more accessible. Hannah, welcome to Civic Waves.
11: Thank you so much for having me. I'm excited to be here.
10: I'm excited to have you. Listen, first of all, I just got to shout you out for all the great work that you're doing. Every time I scroll on my feed, I see you letting people know what's going on and keeping us up to date, and it's so important that you do that.
11: Thank you. I appreciate it. It's been interesting work. It's been an interesting time to get into this, but I'm grateful for it.
10: Yeah. So before we get into all the nitty gritty of what's going on right now in the world of North Carolina and politics as a whole, tell me a little bit about your backstory. You know, when did you this become a passion for you? This something that you wanted to do?
11: Yeah, politics is something I've been involved in since I was 16. So I'm originally from Maryland, and I was working for Baltimore City at the time. I was an intern there working on local policy and legislation. And that was where I was like, oh, this politics thing can do a lot of good if done well. And so that really excited me. And then I moved down to North Carolina. I went to Guilford College in Greensboro in 2018 and then never left. So I've been here pretty much every day since. And, you know, this is my home. This is the state that I love, and I wanted to see it grow and be able to use politics in a way for good. And so my background is really in public health policy. I have a master's degree from UNC in Medicaid policy in the state of North Carolina. I thought that's what I was going to be doing for a long time, and worked for a state level nonprofit for a number of years, working with our legislators at the state level on why Medicaid is important, why affordable health care is so important for North Carolinians, and then also why we need to get out the vote. I saw a disconnect between getting people out to the polls and then passing good policy, where I thought we should have more people excited about voting. So I thought, what's the worst thing that could happen? Let me quit my job and start Influence NC. And we started in October of 2025.
10: That's incredible. Let's talk first about, since you have this background in healthcare and Medicaid specifically, there are a lot of changes coming down the pipeline, especially, you know, in a couple months in January. What concerns have you heard, and what do you think are some main things that we need to pay attention to?
11: I'm worried about the communication side of these changes. There will be a lot of changes happening very quickly, and it will be on our state's North Carolina Department of Health and Human Services to relay those to people across the state, because there's a lot of changes. It's going to be a lot to navigate. Medicaid is a hard program to have to work through. There's a lot of changes to it. There's a lot of details. There's a lot of moving parts. And so I'm really looking to our state department to be able to communicate those to different communities across the state, because it will be a lot to manage. But I also feel very privileged to have someone like Attorney General Jeff Jackson, who I know has our best interests.
10: He's a fighter, man.
11: He is
10: out here.
11: And I think he is someone who is here to make sure that North Carolinians are taken care of. And so I know he's keeping a close eye on a lot of the changes, not just for Medicaid, but voting rights and a lot of other things. And that makes me feel confident that we will be okay. And also, our state legislatures had a lot of Medicaid changes. And so I'm interested to see how they relay that to people, because if people do not have information to make educated and informed decisions for themselves, it creates a really unsafe situation.
10: It's all intentionally confusing.
11: Yes.
10: And, you know, with a lot of the requirements that they push through, it's like a lot of gray area. So
11: absolutely. And I think that's by design, which I think is so unfortunate. You know, there's a way that we can make healthcare simple.
10: Right.
11: But we live in a country and a state that wants to capitalize on people. And I think that that is so unfortunate.
10: People being sick.
11: Absolutely. And, you know, we're about to come up on the anniversary of Hurricane Helene. And those are so many people that rely on Medicaid that still do even more so. And so just to know that with campaign season coming around, I feel like healthcare is something that's always thrown around as like a campaign tool.
10: Yeah.
11: And I find that disheartening, because health is such a huge factor of outcomes for the lives of people, and I think it should be taken more seriously.
10: Do you think that we'll ever get universal health care?
11: Gosh, I hope and pray that we do. Yeah. We are one of the only countries at this point that doesn't, and I think that's so unfortunate. We know that when we make healthcare affordable, that people live longer, mm-hmm. that we have more unpreventable deaths. And so I think that we should. Yeah. I think we have a lot of work to do. I think our state legislature will not touch anything like universal healthcare. I'm hoping DC in my lifetime gets around to it. I think that's why we're continuing to do this work.
10: Yeah. The work is so important. So one of the most recent videos that I saw from you where you were talking about mail-in ballots.
11: Yes.
10: And so, oh boy.
11: Yeah.
10: So they've gone out.
11: Yeah.
10: Catch us up to speed on basically recap the video for us.
11: Absolutely. So last Friday, the North Carolina Board of Elections met virtually to discuss rules for mail-in ballots. The timing of this is important because they met in the morning. Mail-in ballots were mailed out later that afternoon, which to me I find really puzzling because there's a lot of administrative stuff that goes into these changes. How were they going to have this meeting, take away rights to make it harder to do mail-in ballots, and then send them out? I think there's a lot of ethical questions there that really concern me, but also the rules themselves. And so with how the Board of Elections works is it is done by party lines. So the chair in every all 100 counties for Board of Elections is always a Republican. The chair of the North Carolina Board of Elections is a Republican. And then there's two other Republicans and two Democrats. They voted in party lines basically to say we are going to make it harder for people to vote by mail-in ballot. What that means is, you know, we all have a signature we put on our ID card that we probably didn't even think about when we wrote it. That has to match exactly on your ballot.
10: The thing about driver's license and IDs are they don't expire for so long.
11: Yes.
10: Like I think I got mine when I moved here like right. 20 years ago. It's coming up next year. So
11: right.
10: It's like people change and, you know, signatures change over time.
11: Absolutely. And, you know, when I do mine, I don't even think about it. Everyone looks a little bit different. Other things like if your mail-in ballot is not completely sealed, it can be thrown out. And all of these, if your signature doesn't match, if it's not completely sealed, if you have multiple ballots, so if you and a family member put it in the same envelope, they can both be thrown out. And if someone that is not a close relative delivers your mail-in ballot, it can be thrown out.
10: Delivers it to the post office?
11: Or the Board of Elections.
10: How would they know that?
11: I don't know.
10: And like, why does that matter? Who mails it as long as it's the person?
11: Right.
10: Because people, you know, people are old. People can't get around.
11: Absolutely. I think about people that have caregivers that maybe are not blood related. What happens then? That's someone who is looking over them, making sure that they can get to the polls or making sure that they can vote. And now your vote could be thrown out. The other question that I have for the Board of Elections is, okay, how are you going to let folks know if their ballots have been thrown out? Because it's one thing if that's a choice that's going to be made. It's another if people don't even know that their ballots are going to be thrown out.
10: Yeah.
11: And that's why I've been focusing and advocating so much on early voting, because that is the most secure way that North Carolinians can vote in any election, but definitely this upcoming one.
10: Haven't we recently lost some days for early voting?
11: Yes. So across the state, every single year, every single election, every county has to vote on their polling places, times, and locations. Mm-hmm. In 2022, I believe, in 88 counties, we had Sunday voting. It's now under 20 counties that have Sunday voting.
10: From 88 to under 20?
11: Yes. And we think about who votes on Sundays.
10: Black people. So to the polls. And I'm sure the majority of those counties were in predominantly black spaces.
11: Absolutely. And there's only one black person on the Board of Elections. Yeah. And so it's been really interesting to just see that play out. There was a Board of Elections meeting that was about 12 hours last month. And I sat in for all 12 hours and I was shocked how many people were saying the quiet parts out loud. There was so much racism throughout that meeting.
10: Really?
11: Blatantly.
10: So, like what did you experience?
11: We had an individual who was a Board of Elections member in a local county who basically said, well, Chick-fil-A is not open on Sundays. I don't understand why we would have to vote on Sundays.
10: What does Chick-fil-A have to do with voting?
11: Right.
10: You know, it's a weekend. People like to be able to do things on when they have time off.
11: Weekend voting is the most popular time to vote.
10: Yeah.
11: And so I think it's been blatant. Times are getting shorter. Days are getting shorter. But I think it's all a tactic to try to scare people.
10: Yeah.
11: What we know is we will still be able to vote. We will still have a great time while doing it. But during early voting, you have the most flexibility. If you've just moved to the state, you can register and vote same day. Mm-hmm. If you've moved from county to county, you can, you know, change your registration that day and still vote. If you've moved within your county, you can do that as well. I think you can even change your party affiliation if you had to during early voting. Don't quote me on that. But I think there's a lot of flexibility that we can have there. And it's how I always vote. Because if I have questions or different things, I just feel like there's a little bit less risk. Where another thing is location. During early voting, you can vote at any polling place within your county.
12: Right.
11: On election day, you can only vote.
12: Yeah,
11: which isn't always accessible or easy for people.
12: And a lot of times it's, I always early vote, except for in this most recent election. I did not early vote. So I had to go to my polling place and the line was, it was a lot longer.
11: Absolutely. And there's some other things about voting, whether you go during early voting on our election day, some things to remember. If you are still in line by the time polls close, do not leave. They have to still get you into the polling place to vote as long as you are in line by the time the polls close. Mm-hmm. I think we've also seen some rule changes. There was a new rule that you now cannot have noise outside of a polling place.
12: So that actually went through?
11: Yeah.
12: Because I know they were talking about that because in 2024, there's this organization called DJs to the Polls.
11: Yeah.
12: So they had a lot of, and I did it as well. A lot of my DJ peers, we were at multiple polling sites throughout the day. I think I hit 3 and it was, you know, it was dozens of us. And so that's, they can't do that anymore?
11: Oh, no, it is passed.
12: Oh.
11: They cannot have any noise. And for me, how it's written is the concerning part to me. It is up to each chief judge in each polling place. If they hear anything outside, they can report it. There's not a decibel associated, which was my concern. Give us a number. We can have noise up to a certain number because how do you regulate that? And if you hear noise, what happens? Does that mean you can call the police? Does that mean you report it? We don't know. And that has not been shared with us about what that means. And so we're making sure that anything we're doing when it comes to fun and community outside of polling places is outside of that voting boundary so that no one can say, hey, Influence NC and the students associated with Influence NC, we're making noise and X, Y, and Z.
12: Yeah.
11: So we've had to get creative with how we can do that to also keep people safe. But I think that is also a blatant way to take the joy out of voting.
12: This is such blatant voter suppression. It's making everything more complicated and more difficult. And I'm just like, shouldn't we be making it easier for people to be and more accessible for people to be able to go to the polls to vote when they're standing in line to be able to have a good time, you know, and dance a little bit and just be entertained during that process? Everything is becoming so much more difficult and it's all a plot.
11: Absolutely. And let's not forget, the North Carolina Board of Elections' only job is to make voting accessible for North Carolinians. And they have done anything except that this year and last year, and they will continue to do it years to come. And I sit in every single meeting and I make sure people know what's going on, because with how many people are moving here, we need to make sure they're voting. This year more than ever, you know, yes, it's the midterms, but more importantly, in my eyes, every single state level person at our state legislature is up for election. Every North Carolina senator, every North Carolina House rep is on the ballot this year. We think about how we haven't had a state budget, or our state budget was almost 2 years delayed. Mm-hmm. That's because of our state legislature.
12: Yeah.
11: And local and state governments impact us so much more than any other type of government. And so knowing that this year we have the autonomy to say, I can elect someone who will actually pass a budget that pays teachers well,
12: right,
11: you know, that pays state employees well, mm-hmm, that is going to advocate and protect healthcare, because our access to Medicaid is determined by our state legislature. So this year, there's a lot, and they all serve 2-year terms. And so I'm interested to see how this election goes. A lot of other counties will also have city council races, county commission races. Each one's a little bit different. But I think while a lot of folks focus on the midterms, and yes, that is important, equally, if not more so, we have local and state races that we need to focus on.
12: So a lot of the college campuses have been struggling with having a polling place.
11: Yeah.
12: And it's been very difficult for them. 30 minutes walk, 45 minutes crossing railroads and things like that. What are your thoughts on what's going on at these college campuses, A&T, NC State?
11: It's so disheartening to me because young people vote.
12: Mm-hmm.
11: It's not like young people are not turning out to vote. And because of the lack of people showing up, they had to cut these polling places.
12: Right.
11: I think it's very intentional. We're seeing that at a lot of different schools. We've now had UNC Asheville just got their place moved, you know, Western Carolina, North Carolina, A&T, and NC State. And so part of that is Influence NC is giving them a reason to vote regardless. We're paying for transportation for all of these college campuses to and from their campuses to polling locations.
12: Excellent.
11: Because that's where the gap is, and we are going to fund it. And we're also going to make sure that people know this is a really strange time. And they want you to be afraid of voting. And we were going to say, absolutely not.
12: And frustrated and just throw up your hands and say, you know what, never mind.
11: Yeah, it's too far. I'm not going to do it. Or there's all these other things. They're trying to give you an excuse not to. And we're going to say, great, we're going to go have a good time and vote. And so I just think it's really blatant. I think also because of this, our state is really unique where our governor does not have any control over the Board of Elections. It's our state auditor. And we're the only state.
12: Didn't that recently change?
11: Yes.
12: When they made a lot of last minute changes before Governor Stein was even sworn in.
11: Yeah.
12: We talked about it when I interviewed him a few weeks ago, and he was talking about how they just made a whole bunch of changes.
11: Yeah, I mean, his executive powers have completely been dismantled, which I think just shows it's no longer a party issue, but a democracy problem of we want elected officials, regardless of party, who are going to say, we're going to make sure that this is done right. And taking away the executive powers of the governor is not a way to do that. And so
12: especially
11: now,
12: when that's what the people wanted.
11: Yeah.
12: You know, the people voted him in to be able to have these powers, and then for him to be able to win and then get in position and those powers be taken away at the last minute. It's
11: absolutely
12: shenanigans.
11: And I think that's part of why we didn't have a state budget for so long.
12: Yeah.
11: Because in order to have a state budget, our governor and our General Assembly have to work together. And we're not seeing that. And that's at the detriment and the fault of North Carolinians. Yeah, so I think that's been a really unique time. We also know that a public records request came out for Dallas Woodhouse, who is a former member of the state auditor's office. And it was shown that through text messages and phone calls that he was pressuring local Board of Elections to take away polling places for students and to take away Sunday voting.
12: Well, he was successful.
11: He was. And now he no longer has a job. So
12: yeah. I'm sure he'll find another job somewhere else, you know,
11: yeah,
12: causing chaos and destruction. The things that he was able to get pushed through.
11: Yeah.
12: I mean, there is going to make it, you know, much more challenging for people. And but I think that they've underestimated the perseverance and the determination of people.
11: Yeah.
12: And I think that even though there are these challenges, people are going to push back and people are going to show up.
11: Absolutely. And it's why joyful resistance
12: is
11: so important.
12: Yeah, absolutely. And it's so cool that I didn't realize that you all were going to be supplying transportation. So is that going to be at different college campuses?
11: Yes. So a lot of what we've done in the last year has been virtual, and we've gotten a lot of asks for let's do some in-person events. And I really wanted to be able to combat what was going on with the Board of Elections in a really joyful way. And so almost every day of early voting from October 15th to October 31st, we're going to be throwing early voting parties. They'll be associated with our college campuses. And this is for the college campuses that no longer have on-campus polling sites. We'll be providing transportation, food, music, and a lot of joy. And for the college campuses that still have their polling sites, we want to make sure that they are voting on campus. Because yes, while this is a fight we have this year, it's not going to go away next year.
12: Right. And you have to show that, hey, people are using this.
11: Yeah.
12: Because they're going to make another excuse as to why, well, you know what, enough people didn't show up. So what's the point of it? Let's take it away.
11: Absolutely. And I'm also, we're going to be taking tallies of the numbers of people that vote at these events for us. That way we can say, hey, with the Board of Elections, we had X amount of people show up during this time.
12: Yeah.
11: They want to vote. Give them access to voting. And so we'll be posting publicly a little bit more about each college campus. We're going from UNC Asheville to UNCW and about 15 schools in between for that entire 2-week period. It's our first year doing it. We will do them every single year for the whole intent of let's have some fun and let's go vote. This is something that we should be taking a lot of pride in. So we'll be posting those in the next week, 2 weeks as we get closer to that early voting period. That's how we're gonna, you know, combat what's going on with some fun.
12: We are here with Hannah Preston, founder and executive director of Influence NC, a Gen Z-led organization working on increasing civic engagement. After the break, the conversation continues. I'm Mir I Am. You're listening to Civic Waves.
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24: Welcome back to Civic Waves. I'm your host, Mir IM, and today we are joined by Hannah Preston, founder and executive director of Gen Z run organization Influence NC. Let's continue the conversation. Now, I'm a millennial, an elder millennial, and my first election I voted in was 2000, George W. Bush's first term. And so us millennials, we've been at this voting thing for a while.
11: Yeah.
24: Now, you as a Gen Zer and being out in the field, how do they feel about voting and everything going on right now?
11: I think it's really different campus to campus.
24: Okay.
11: I will say my first presidential I was able to vote in was 2020. And so what I think we have found is Gen Z is used to this extreme when it comes to politics. And I think we've had to remind folks that, like, this isn't normal.
24: Mm-hmm.
11: The conversations we're having right now should not be the ones we're having. Politics should be boring when it's done well.
24: Honestly, I had this conversation the other day. I said, I don't remember in my lifetime ever, like, waking up and being flooded with all this information and knowing who all these people were and
11: yeah,
24: all the dramatics of it all. I'm just like, every day it's something. And I've never seen the Supreme Court so active ruling, like, every
11: yes,
24: other day on something. I'm like, the Supreme Court, they used to just chill, you know what I mean? And occasionally, you know, come down
11: right,
24: with some big decision. But it's like, it's very chaotic. This is not normal. And especially with Gen Z, I feel like you all don't really know what it normalcy looks like, because this has been going on for the last decade.
11: Absolutely.
24: And so it's like, I don't, even with Bush and, you know, people, how people felt about him and Obama, like, it was never like this.
11: Yeah.
24: This is insanity right now.
11: And I think we're seeing such big fights between the parties. And I think that's why I love being a nonpartisan organization.
24: Mm-hmm.
11: Because my goal is to make sure that every North Carolinian feels confident going into their polling site.
24: Yeah.
11: If you have done the research and you say, this person is who's best for me and my experience, that's amazing.
24: Right.
11: We say we get you to the polls. What you do when you get there is none of our business. But I think access to knowledge on voting has been so restricted. Mm-hmm. So

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1: My city council members are going to vote in my best interest in that way. And it's not to say that that has to be your three. Your three might be different, but be able to say, here's what I care about. What am I seeing on the local level? What am I seeing on the state level? And are they going to vote to help me make sure I can afford to live here in the state of North Carolina and be safe here and be healthy here? There's a lot of nonpartisan voter guides. So if you look up North Carolina nonpartisan voter guides, I think that's the best way to go about voter research. I think when you go to the party side, you're going to get biased information.
2: Right.
1: And right now, people just need to know non-biased, nonpartisan information to be able to make informed decisions. And so looking up North Carolina Nonpartisan Voter Guide, you'll be able to walk through who will be on your ballot, but also what they actually do and who's running in a very unbiased way.
2: Yeah, so, I think that's very important.
1: Yeah, I think that's always the best way, because I think right now we're leading up to elections. This happens every election season. We get flooded with information. No one really talks about elections between, you know, January to September, and then October happens, and you're seeing every single day, every single minute of every day, something about voting, and then people get overwhelmed. And so if you have the time looking at the nonpartisan voter guides, Influence NC uses social media, not just videos, but also static content to post a lot of educational information. So we'll be posting between now and early voting and now on election day about some of the basics, knowing how to find your polling place, how to find your sample ballot, because now everyone has a sample ballot that will show exactly who's on. And so also, like, you can take notes, you can print out a sample ballot and write anything you want and take that in to the ballot box with you. I feel like sometimes people think it's like a test where you can't bring anything. Bring your notes on people. You know, why not? Go in feeling confident. Take the time, write what you need to, so you feel like you're making informed decisions on the day that you vote.
2: This coming midterm, is there anything on the ballot, aside from obviously the positions, any initiatives that we need to be alerted on or concerned about or to pay attention to?
1: Yeah, so North Carolina will have one of the largest ballots they've ever had. It is 2 pages long. 2 pages long, which means when you get to the bottom of your ballot, please flip it over and vote on the other side. There will be amendments this year. Amendments feel like a really hard math quiz where you read them and think, I actually don't know if this is good or bad for me. That nonpartisan voter guide is going to be a really great resource because they will walk you through what those amendments mean. Some of those are written to be confusing.
2: They are. I remember one of the last ones, it was asking about like citizenship.
1: Yeah.
2: Like, should people that are citizens be allowed to vote? Like, obviously, yes. Right. But
1: yeah,
2: you were trying to put that in the Constitution in order to
1: absolutely. And that's what they're doing this year about photo IDs. So in order to vote in North Carolina, you need to have a photo ID. There are some exceptions. If you vote and you're like, oh my gosh, I forgot my ID, you can still vote, but they'll give you a form. One of the amendments is basically saying a similar thing. People have to have IDs in order to vote. That perks my ears up because we already have that.
2: Right.
1: So what does that mean? What's, you know, between the lines of that we're not actually being told about? So I think the other thing is, like, there's some tax caps that sound really great, I think, and you're like, oh, this is going to make taxes less. Actually, it's not. It's going to hurt the infrastructure of local and state governments.
2: Yeah.
1: So I would say that is definitely ones to focus on before you go in, because they are written to be confusing.
2: Yeah, I talked with Senator Murdoch a couple of months ago, and we were talking about the taxes, and North Carolina is already very competitive when it comes to the property taxes and things like that. But if it goes any lower or it's capped, you know, that's going to start affecting things like our fire department and
1: absolutely
2: our police department and our roads and things like that. We have to have income, you know, coming in from taxes in order to maintain.
1: Yeah.
2: Anytime that you see things like that, you got to give it a second look.
1: Yes.
2: I'm really curious.

0: curious, since I have a Gen Zer here, what are you the main concerns that you're hearing amongst your peers about, you know, do they care about data centers? Is it healthcare? Is it, what are the things that are like on the top of y'all's minds?
1: Data centers are the biggest one.
0: Yeah.
1: It's what I'm hearing about the most. I think especially in North Carolina, when all, you know, different local municipalities are trying to pass moratoriums. And data centers are something that I think are super concerning for Gen Z because we understand the long-term effects.
0: Mm-hmm.
1: And we've seen, you know, the video of AOC that has that jug of water from outside of a data center, and it's just like brown water that's supposed to be people's drinking water. So I think that is what people are most concerned about, and also affordability. It's never been more expensive to live, and I feel like jobs have never paid worse. And so
0: if you can get one.
1: Absolutely. The job market's terrible. You know, I have a lot of empathy for the Gen Zers that are in college right now who then have to go out into the job market because things are so expensive. And so I think biggest things are data centers and then just cost of living, being able to live in the state.
0: Well, Hannah, we appreciate you stopping through Civic Waves to give us an update on what's going on with Influence NC, things to look out for the midterms, and of course, keeping us up to date with what's on the Gen Zer's mind. For everybody that's listening right now, can you let them know where they can follow you, stay up to date with everything that you all got going on?
1: Yeah, absolutely. Best way to follow us is Influence NC on all platforms, and we do have an event coming up next week on the 19th. We'll be at North Carolina Folk Festival on the 19th at 7 p.m. I will be speaking about early voting ahead of Amelia Gray's set, and then during that set, we'll be talking to people about voting. So if you want to come be featured on Influence NC, talk about why you're voting this year, come find us.
0: Keep us updated when you hit different spots in the Triangle. Do you have anything coming up in the Triangle that top of mind that you can think about?
1: I know October 16th, we'll be at NC State. We will be doing their early voting event that day. We'll be having busing, things like that. But we'll have our full list come out well before that. I'll make sure we share it with you.
0: Okay. Awesome. Well, Hannah, thank you so much for the work you're doing. Thank you so much for joining us today on Civic Waves.
1: Thanks for having me.
0: Well, that does it for this week's Civic Waves. I'm your host, Mir. I am. Go ahead and follow me at Mir's Empire everywhere, M-I-R-S Empire, and follow our new Instagram page at Civic Waves. I'll be back next week. Until then, stay engaged.

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0: 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Raleigh, September 19th. 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

0: Good morning, and welcome to Sunday Morning with Reverend Al Sharpton. I am your host, Reverend Al Sharpton, coming to you live from the city of Houston, Texas, where I am on the first leg of our post-March tour, where we are going to follow up in several cities. Those that came to the march on August 28th and those that couldn't come, but coming out to see them as we organize a voters brigade in every major city in this country. And this morning, for you that are in Houston, I am preaching at 11 a.m. Houston time at Bishop at Reverend Terry Anderson's church, Lily Grove Baptist. And then we will have meetings with leadership tonight. We'll be honoring freedom fighters, those that rode those 10 buses from Houston to the March on Washington 2 weeks ago, and other freedom fighters throughout the Houston area with Bishop James Dixon at his church. I'll be there. Then tomorrow, our community leaders and activists brunch with Commissioner Rodney Ellis, and we're going to have a session on AI at noon. Our community needs to know the basics of AI, certainly as we rightfully question other things. We need to also have the basic skills. So that's our Houston trip. I'm coming to many major cities and what are called B cities in the next 3 to 4 weeks, forming these voter brigades. But a lot to talk about this morning, and I want you to call in and be heard in this unique national conversation, heard in every state and every region of the country. All you have to do is call me at 1-877-544-6290, 1-877-544-6290. And a lot happened this week. We saw President Trump, ironically, right here in Texas, hold his midterm Republican convention. And it was, in many ways, vintage Trump. He spoke both nights, first night over 2 hours, and mostly about himself. But interesting curves he sent. He also said that if the Republicans retain the House and the Senate, he would get $5,000 to every American citizen. Well, one, what is interesting about that is that you're going to give $5,000 to every citizen if your party wins. So, are we getting the $5,000 if your party doesn't win? Oh, I forgot, but you promised us money when you cut DOGE and laid off or fired hundreds of thousands of people that ended up the ripple effect of that, and we still didn't get that money. So there's this whole thing of trying to, in many ways, in my opinion, bribe the public with their own money, by the way, because this is taxpayers' money, is it seems to be a Trump strategy and a sense of desperation, because clearly we're talking about someone that has, in my opinion, undone the very tenets of democracy and the very tenets of the voting rights of American citizens. Let's not forget that the Supreme Court, dominated by Trump nominees who were confirmed, has taken out Section 2 of the Voting Rights Act. And we have no voting rights protection now due to this court. They also this week the Trump administration tried to end and alter in many devastating ways mail-in voting, wanting to be able to have the states let them see the voting rolls before they send them their ballots, when this is a solution looking for a problem rather than a problem looking for a solution. There has been no widespread fraud of any kind that has been documented and found to be so. I think that one of the things that gave a lot of cause for pause is that people on the Republican side of this failed to explain if there was such widespread fraud and such voting by illegal immigrants set up by the Democrats, then why did the Democrats lose last year? If there was widespread illegal immigrants voting, they must have voted for Donald Trump. He won the election in 2024. They won the Congress in 2024. They won the Senate in 2024. So why are they saying that all of these illegal people are voting when they won? Unless it's because they know they've tanked the economy. We are in worse economic straits than we've been in. The war in Iran has escalated that battle around affordability concern, where we are seeing gas prices averaging at $4.51, oil going up to over $9 a barrel. They see that we are losing in the whole battle in Ukraine. There's deaths in Iran, and we don't know how we got there. So they're concerned because the pocketbook is speaking to Americans. They're not concerned about fraud. They won the elections. They're trying to defraud us and, in my opinion, give us concern that is not warranted. The concern ought to be on how we got in this economic down curve. We also see that in Missouri, that even the Supreme Court stat will not change the redistricting of the one black congressman in Missouri, Congressman Reverend Congressman Emanuel Cleaver. He'll be on my show. I'm doing Politics Nation live from Houston this evening at 5 p.m. Eastern Time. He and among others will be on my show. Don't forget, every Saturday and Sunday, 5 p.m. Eastern Time on MS Now is Politics Nation with Al Sharpton. Had a good show last night. Congressman Jason Crow of the Intelligence Committee was on, and Ms. Stratton, the Lieutenant Governor of Illinois was on, who's running for the Senate seat there, and other experts on what's going on. And I always have people that are high in the government that can challenge him and tell us what is the real deal. So don't miss any weekend with Politics Nation with Al Sharpton live at 5 p.m. Eastern Time on MS Now. And, of course, the Saturday Action Rally. We had an exciting rally yesterday at the House of Justice where we remembered the 9/11 victims of 25 years ago. I remember that day like it was yesterday, and many of us that lived in New York or Washington or Virginia where the attacks were, it was where we, despite our politics, our differences, the enemies of Americans saw us as one because they killed everybody in the buildings that was killed. And we as a country united for a few days. it's interesting that the world can see us as one, and we can't see ourselves as one. We have to agree, but we don't have to be disagreeable. So we had a rally yesterday, and one of our pastors, a young man that grew up in Canaan Baptist Church under Reverend Y.T. Walker, who was the first chairman of the board of Nash Action Network, he was our inspirational speaker. I gave the keynote, and this young man has written a book about his experience. He stayed with my family and I. Weeks trying to come to terms with his mother dying in that building, in the World Trade Building on September 12th. And it's a great book. And I think that as we remembered it yesterday, we talked about where we go forward in this nation. So don't miss, if you're in the New York and Connecticut, New Jersey area, don't miss a Saturday Action Rally. Every Saturday morning I'm there, 9 a.m. to 11 a.m. at the House of Justice of National Action Network, 124th Street in Morningside. Six Hancock Places, right in the intersection, Six Hancock Place, 124th and Manor, Morningside. I'll be there next Saturday. I may be on the road most of the week, but I'm going to be at the Saturday Action Rally. And again, I thank Reverend Travis Boyd for this book. He signed the books yesterday and did the inspirational speech before my keynote. All right, let's get on the phones, 1-877-544-6290, and hear what you have to say around the nation. Let's go to Larry in Indianapolis, Indiana, WTLC 106.7. Larry, you're on Sunday morning with Al Sharpton.
1: We got the midterms wrapped up now. We should move on to 2028. We have a deep bench of qualified candidates. I seen one, Justin Pearson. You should just check him out on YouTube. He's the best candidate for president right now, the way I'm thinking, even when you have somebody like a Jasmine Crockett. I looked at her attorney number, right? That's how you track the docketed cases of attorneys. Look at Jasmine Crockett's attorney number, some of you attorneys out there, and you see the pro bono work she's done, all the murder cases she's handled. She left to be in the Congress when she had a $22 million settlement waiting on the table for her. But she left to protect us in the black community. So we got her, we got Kamala Harris, we got a Gavin Newsom, we have a Hunter Biden, he's going to run. So we got a deep bench. We should start talking about 2028 because we're going to win and we're going to control the House and the Senate. And when we get that situation where we have a Republican president, a Democrat president also, then that's going to turn the tide in America. So we need to start looking at it. Oh, yeah.
0: All right, well, thank you, Larry, for your call. I think I got a lot of callers. Thank you for your call. I agree with you. We have a deep bench, many of them. 9 of 10 of them were at National Action Network's convention in April. We have every year, and most of them came up and have stayed in touch. Senator Mark Kelly and Governor Wes Moore and Governor Beshear. Yes, it's a deep bench. But I don't necessarily agree with you that we ought to forget about 26, because I think that they want us to forget about 26. They have redrawn the line in some states. We've been able to stop them in Missouri, but not other states. We need to come out and vote because we need to change that Congress so we can get a new voting rights bill. That's why we had the march on Washington just 2 weeks ago, is calling on a new Congress to get a new voting rights bill that will be bulletproof with this Supreme Court. All right, let's go right here to Houston, Texas, Magic 102.1, to Lester. Lester, you're on Sunday morning with Al Sharpton.
2: Hey, good morning, Rev, and welcome to Houston, Texas. Only do I welcome you to Houston, Texas, legendary radio station, 1230 AM, KCOH, Michael Harris, Paris Ely, Don Sams, and Ralph Cooper, and Dr. Jarlin Walls. Welcome you to Houston, Texas. A lot of times I call that great radio station and I say to the host, we should pray for our president. I don't agree with all the choices that he make, but I pray that God changes his heart to make better decisions. How do you feel about praying for the president? And welcome to town, Reverend Shelton.
0: Well, I thank you for your call, and I thank you for promoting the station and the host. And I think we ought to pray for the president. But I pray for the president, and I pray for the leaders of the country. But I also pray that they are governing what is righteous. And I don't think you have to hate the president to dislike strongly and be actively engaged in fighting his ways and his policies. But thank you for your call. Let me stay in Houston, Texas, where I am this morning in Magic 102.1 to Chris. Chris, you're on Sunday Morning with Al Sharpton.
3: Good morning, Reverend Al. Welcome to Texas. Remember, don't mess with Texas. But what I wanted to say, the same energy that black folks are giving to this rapper, Lil Durk, the same energy they came to the courthouse, I want them to come to the voter registration poll for midterm and come out and vote. They're giving all this energy to a rapper, and most of those people would not come to the poll and vote. God bless America.
0: God bless you. And the thing, thank you for your call. The thing that I think people are forgetting is that when you go to the courthouse for a defendant, and whether it be a rapper, whether it be a relative, they face a jury. A jury is selected by voter registration rolls. So all of it's still going to come back into politics. Because those that vote are those that sit on juries, and the ones you're asking to give justice are the ones that participate in the system. So it comes all the way back around. Anybody trying to be so, I don't even know the word that they want to use, that they're going to think voting is something unnecessary, is showing their real ignorance in terms of politics and reality. Let me go to Wilson, North Carolina, Foxy 107 to Tim. Tim, you're on Sunday Morning with Al Sharpton.
4: Yeah, good morning, Reverend Al. I have something I want to put out there because I'm seeing something that the Democrats don't seem to be looking at, but maybe they are, but I'm going to just put it out there anyway. You know, it's never can do too much. But I noticed that they're starting to let the Republicans define them again with this socialism, communism thing. Reverend Al, we need to, I challenge your listeners to look up the definition of communism and socialism. And the big difference is that under communism, most things are owned by the state. All the resources are owned by the state. Okay, now in socialism, it's owned by the people. And we, the people, is in the Constitution. We own the military. We own Social Security. We all pay in and we all get out. That's socialism. It's a big part of our government. Communism and socialism is so alike in a lot of ways. That's why they can easily tie the Democrats to it. But with this DSA stuff, people are getting super scared, and if the Democrats don't really come out and explain our system of government and the way it's ran, they're going to lose a big opportunity because the Republicans are jumping on this very, very quick. And the last thing I wanted to say is that I wish that I had wrote my lawmakers about this before, that they would have a memorial for the January 6 heroes. That one guy that held those guys up saved that vice president's life. That one guy that was brave and all them other people was running. and he held them up just enough for them people to get away. It looked like they're not memorializing. I don't know why. And I wrote in, but if they would have did that before, I don't think Trump would have been able to pardon them as easy as he did. But I don't understand why September 11th every year, and these guys, they was terrorists. You asked me if they attacked the Capitol. Am I still there, Reverend Al?
0: Yeah, you are. Thank you for your call.
4: Okay, then.
0: I think that it is, thank you for your call. It's important that we not forget 9/11 as much as we rightfully forget. Don't forget not only 9/11, but January 6th, where the nation was attacked by Americans. I agree with you, they were terrorists. By Americans. And they were pardoned. It seems to me to be ultimate hypocrisy to have memorials for those that attack America externally. And we must, should, and always will do that. But then pardon those that attack America internally and try and make them heroes. I think that you raised an excellent point that needs to be addressed. Let me see if I can get one more in before the break. Let me go to Joe Gonzalez in Brooklyn, New York, WBLS 107.5.
5: Good morning, Reverend Sharpton. I have to ask one of the hottest questions in New York City, and it concerns public housing. As you well know,
0: this is
5: and
0: not
5: you
0: a New York City show, so make it
5: right,
0: quick.
5: But it's a national issue because, Reverend Sharpton, all over the country, public housing is being wiped out. Chicago, Texas, Los Angeles, all over. So it is very much a national issue. But directing your attention right now in the immediate, New York City, your friend, the current mayor of New York City, socialist Democrat Mayor Mandami, publicly stated a few weeks ago he's prepared to wipe out two whole housing projects in New York City, Manhattan, Fulton Houses and Chelsea Elliott Houses. So a vast number of people who live in public housing listen to this radio show every morning, every Sunday morning, and they want to know, what is National Action going to do about the impending plan to wipe out
0: First of all, I thought you also, my friend, and if you know me as a friend, I am opposed to public housing being wiped out. I know Mondani, and I've addressed that, and I will continue to pressure on that. So I think you asked the question so I can repeat publicly. I am unequivocally against wiping out those housing and always have been. Just because I get along with somebody doesn't mean I agree and doesn't mean I will not put the necessary pressure on. So thank you, Joe, and thank you for helping us at the parade this week, taking care of securing me, coming down Eastern Parkway at the West Indian Day Parade. Let me take a break. We'll be right back. It is Sunday morning with Reverend Al Sharpton live this morning from Houston, Texas. We'll be right back.
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starting with the man in the mirror, asking him or her to change their ways. That's what we pause every Sunday morning to say, that we are on this show committed to speak truth to power. We're obligated to hold those with influence accountable. But the one we know that we can help to shape and mold and make them agents for change and empowerment is the one we look at in the mirror every morning. If we make that person a better person, it will add to the whole. Sunday morning with Reverend Al Sharpton, live this morning from Houston, Texas, where just in about an hour and a half, I'll be preaching the morning services at Lily Grove Baptist Church, where the eminent Reverend Dr. Terry Anderson is the pastor. And I'll be here for 2 days following up the March on Washington. As I promised, we're going to many of the cities. They had 10 busloads all the way from Houston at the march. We're here to kick off our voter brigade, honor those that came to the march and those that couldn't come to be with us tonight at Bishop James Dixon's at 6:30 tonight, Bishop James Dixon's church. And then tomorrow down at Commissioner Rodney Ellis's for the community meeting, 10 a.m. in the morning, getting our voter brigade together. And at noon, starting our AI kickoff, informing the community what it is and how we protect ourselves and inform ourselves. So busy schedule here in Houston, Texas. Don't forget, every Saturday and Sunday, including the day

0: I'll be live from Houston, Texas on the Politics Nation with Al Sharpton live at 5, live at 5 p.m. Eastern Time, 5 p.m. Eastern Time, 4 p.m. where I am. Among my guests tonight is the object of the whole nation looking at the Supreme Court would not let them take his district from him. Reverend Congressman Emanuel Cleaver will be on with me tonight, among other guests. You don't want to miss tonight's show at 5 p.m. Eastern Time, 4 p.m. here in Houston on MS Now. And for you that are in the New York, New Jersey, Connecticut area, meet me at the Saturday Action Rally. I'll be doing a lot of cities through the weeks, but I'll always be home on Saturday to be with you as we energize and prepare to continue to fight to protect our voting rights every Saturday morning, 9 a.m. to 11 a.m. at the House of Justice in Harlem, 6 Hancock Place, which is 124th and Morningside. We expect to see you there. All right, let's go back to the phones. 1-877-544-6290. 1-877-544-6290. Let's go to Guy in Indianapolis, Indiana, WTLC 106.7. 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
1: Greetings, Reverend Al, and to Texas especially, deep in the heart of Texas. I don't think there's any better example of why it's important to vote than the fact that Texas was admitted to the Union by one vote in the Senate, and that vote was cast by a senator from Indiana who himself won his district by one vote. So it's really incredible. Would also like to say that despite our current administration taking tips from the Soviet Union and Russia about how to suppress the vote, you know, I think if we remember the slogan, Hello, can you hear me?
0: Yeah, if we remember the slogan,
1: foolproof, vote for sure. And there's another slogan you might like, which is be precise, don't roll the dice, don't mess with ice, just vote.
0: Ha, ha, ha. I like that. Thank you for your call. I like that. And we got 51 days to this election. And I think that what you're saying is so important. Let's go back to Indianapolis, Indiana, WTLC 106.7, to Robert. Robert, you're on Sunday morning with Al Sharpton.
2: Hello. Hello, Reverend Al. This is Robert from Indianapolis, and I agree with you. It was wrong for Trump to potentially bribe with $5,000. If you followed my talking to you on various occasions, I'm always about educating. Because we have to educate these MAGA fools and this MAGA cult. So what I'm always wanted was the Democrats, the moderate Republicans, and everybody else to come up with a slogan. I've since come up with one. And what you tell every MAGA apologist, cult leader, or whatever you wish to call them, and anybody that wants to come on that side, you tell them the check is in the mail. The check is in the mail. That way, maybe they'll understand how wrong everything is and vote for your moral courage and your moral outrage, because we have to speak truth to the power, and we have to have the power understand that they're accountable for their moral conduct. I hope, Reverend Al, I made myself clear.
0: All right. Thank you for your call, and I think you did make yourself clear. And let me say this. As we're on this national tour coming out of the march, dealing with voter brigades, we're telling people that we're not voting for the candidates. We're voting for ourselves. Your vote doesn't tell you who they are. Your vote tells you who you are. And you're not voting tell us who you are. And then you look for the candidate that mostly fits your needs and your perception of yourself. A lot of people go, well, I don't know if I'm for this one or that one. No, are you for you? Because whoever's elected is going to affect you, your loved ones. You find the one that's closest to protecting that. That's what the vote is for. Let's come right here to Houston, Texas, Magic 102.1, and talk with Brother Emmanuel. Brother Emmanuel, you're on Sunday Morning with Al Sharpton. I'm in your town.
3: Grand Rising, Reverend, to everyone listening, and to you and your staff. I thank you for doing what you do, and I want to welcome you back to Texas, because, yeah, you come a lot, and we appreciate your consistent support for us down here in Houston and all of us down here in the South. But I just want to bring up a situation that came about with a young lady named Tasia Fortune. I told your daughter who was answering the phone the wrong last name until I apologize, but her name is Tasia Fortune, and she was found hung in Mississippi last month, August. And a lot of people, you know, because of the horrible history of the lynchings in Mississippi, a lot of people thought it was some crazy stuff someone else from the opposite race did that, and then some people were speculating suicide, because this happens to a lot of our people, and we need to investigate it. But I want to let everybody know that the Jackson police did arrest somebody, a suspect. Y'all can go look the case up, a man who they said was an associate of her. So I want to lift her family up in her memory, because she left behind four young babies, and I want us to all continue to save our daughters, save our sons, and continue to keep the foot on the power, because that's why they were able to investigate and get this suspect. Thank you, Reverend.
0: Yeah, I did see that report. I did see that report where they made the arrest. Someone associated with her. It was not a racial hanging, though that does not mean there are not racial things out there. But I so much respect the fact that you have the moral consistency, as I try to, to when something is not racial, say that based on what evidence comes out. But when we don't know, we're going to keep the pushing until we get the evidence. So thank you for that update on that situation. And God bless as we go forward. And I think, again, I'll be at Lily Grove Missionary Baptist Church, Reverend Anderson, Terry Anderson's pastor. I'll be there at 11, and tonight is the rally at Bishop Dixon here in Houston, tomorrow with Commissioner Rodney Ellis. Let me go to Joe. Let me stay in Houston to Joe, Magic 102.1. Joe?
4: Yes, good morning, Reverend Al. I also want to say welcome to Houston. I just wanted to admonish everyone to be weary of these Black MAGA supporters that like to play in our faces, some of which call your radio show and offer prayers for the current president, but you never hear them offering prayers for the former president, Joe Biden, who's battling cancer right now, which is even metastasized to his bones, but yet he bravely stood up the entire time during the 9/11 ceremony. But the current president was sitting there falling asleep, which I'm sure everyone saw that, Reverend Al. But one more thing before I go, I just wanted to get your thoughts on the Black conservative ministers, James Manning and Jesse Lee Peterson, some of which are Black MAGA supporters have sung their praises. So I just wanted to get your thoughts on these Black MAGA and Black conservative ministers and pundits. And I'll hang up the phone and listen.
0: Yeah, well, I thank you for your call. I don't really waste a lot of time even really following what some of the Black MAGA supporters or preachers are saying. I really don't know them. I've heard the name. I try to put my energy toward dealing with those that are in the social justice movement. I come out of that school of thought. I grew up in the organization Dr. King founded and was mentored by Reverend Jesse Jackson, Reverend Bill Jones. And there's always been ministers that opposed the civil rights movement. So I think that these are probably in that tradition. I haven't dug enough into their stuff to find out. I think that rather than carry on the negative, is you spend your time and give priority to the positive. So I wouldn't give a lot of oxygen to that. And, you know, somebody said to me several weeks ago that one of them, I don't know which one that you named, was attacking me. And I said, well, God bless them. I'm out here fighting for voting rights, and I hope I'm protecting their rights as well. Let me go to Abdul in New Jersey, WBLS 107.5. Abdul, you're on Sunday Morning with Al Sharpton.
5: Assalamu alaikum and good morning, Reverend Al.
0: Walaikum assalam.
5: I just wanted people to know, you know, the the power to the people, the power of the vote. Right now, you need to put everything aside, you know, talking about one another and this, that, and using, like you just said, you know, don't use your positive energy on mess, because it's a lot of lies, scams, and a lot of house people and things. We need unity in all communities right now. Okay, you have on the 15th is National Voter Registration Day. What are you doing on that day? You need to register some people. And then you need to keep moving forward in a positive direction. We all need to be united, put our shortcomings aside, and forget all of that other mess, because they throwing mess at you and you're taking it in. Now you're throwing $5,000. You think you're getting that? We need to be united. It's the people. You need to come out and vote and get people to come out and vote. If we don't do it, I'm telling you, it's a warning. It ain't for me. And it's written in the holy books. In the times in which we live in right now, you better unite. It's going to be some rough times ahead. You think you're living in a rough time now? Don't come out and vote and see what's going to happen. You're going to see it, and then you're going to be on social media, calling on shows and talking all of this and that. Just do the work.
0: Yeah.
5: With Larry Ham and them at the church in East Orange, New Jersey, on the 11th. Powerful program. You know, we unite, move forward. We must vote. Yeah. We must be united.
0: And Larry Ham, for you around the country, great brother, been out there long since we were teenagers. We have struggled together. Great brother, great effort. Thank you for your call. All right, I'm in Houston, so I guess I'll let Brother Wayne from Houston on Magic 102.1. Wayne, you're on Sunday Morning. I'm looking for you at Lily Grove to come hear me preach this morning. I'll bring some anointing oil for you.
6: Welcome to Houston, Rev. What time you going to be there?
0: 11 o'clock.
6: 11 o'clock. Let me see what I can do. All right, look here. You know, I don't know about y'all, but I'm voting the straight Republican ticket now. If y'all don't want your tariff checks, y'all can send them down here to Wayne, or P.O. Box 331543, Houston, Texas, if you don't want your checks. People say it's no voter fraud. Trump won. If it was legal, was the problem illegal? They vote for Republicans too, more so than they do Democrats. Now, black people keep thinking that.
0: Wait a minute. So this is a news bulletin. So you are saying that illegal immigrants mostly voted for Trump?
6: I said some of them do. Yeah, most Spanish people vote Republican.
0: Oh, but you're saying that most Spanish people are illegal and they voted for Trump?
6: Oh, you mess the words.
0: I'm asking
6: to you like, okay, I'm gonna answer you. They don't just vote for Democrats; they vote Republicans too. Now, people keep thinking that these people are with black people. They not. Black people have a right.
0: Nobody said they with anybody. But what I'm saying is that if they voted for Trump illegally, then why didn't Trump stop that when he was president before, if that was the target? The fact of the matter is, why are they redrawing district lines to knock out areas that had majority black districts that went against Trump? Why are they penalizing those districts? But I'm glad, you know,
6: y'all running bad candidates.
0: That is a fact. That is even the Supreme Court, which is dominated by conservatives.
6: Okay,
0: Missouri lines. I'm having Congressman Cleaver on today on Politics Nation, so we can have different opinions.
6: You have a right to vote, Reb. Black people have a right to vote.
0: Black people have a right to vote. The question is whether one is going to be protected and whether they're redrawing the district line. If they draw you out of one district, you don't have the right to vote for the congressperson that you've been voting for all of your life. We're talking district lines here. We're not talking about just basic rights. And even basic rights are under threat, Wayne. But thank you for your call. I'm running out of time, and I look for you to come to Lily Grove at 11 o'clock. Please. Just come by. Let me pray for you, with you. Let me go to. Am I out of time? Let me try to get one more in. Let me go to Connecticut to WBLS 107.5 to Cliff. Cliff, you're on Sunday Morning with Al Sharpton.
7: Hey, Rev, thanks for taking my call. Let's not be brief. Hey, listen, that call is right. Trump and his supporters have hijacked Christianity. And due to the Bible, with the issue of abortion and transgender, that's what they stand on. We as Democrats, we need to take Christianity back. And that's the answer, man, to these black Christians, these black church folks.
0: Yeah, I agree with that. But see, the thing that they need to remember, Cliff, is Trump was president before. What did he do when he was in then? He raised these issues to work and win an election against Hillary Clinton in 16. And stood there 4 years and did nothing about the issues he claimed he's concerned about. He's not concerned about those issues. He uses them to bait people to vote. And then he comes in and enriches his friends, enriches himself, and hardens people that came to the capital of the United States and desecrated the capital. So thank you for raising that. Thank you for your call. Let me get ready to go. I hear the music. I'll see many of you in Houston at Lily Grove Baptist, 11 o'clock this morning. I'm going to preach Bishop Dixon's this evening at 6:30 and tomorrow with Commissioner Ellis. And then on and on. I'll be coming through Ohio and Georgia, as well as North Carolina in the next 2 weeks. Let us get ready to go. I wish and pray for everybody's health and strength. And remember, well-informed, conscientious, proactive person that you're looking for. Don't search for them on the radio. Don't surf for them on the television. Look in the mirror. Make that person more conscientious. Make that person more well-informed. Make that person more proactive. If you make that person a better person, better people lead to better family. Better families lead to better neighborhoods. Better neighborhoods lead to better communities. Better communities make a better nation. Better nation, I promise you, will make a better world. Now, I confess every Sunday morning, I need you. I really do, to be the best you, because it challenges me to be at my best. And I know I need to be at my best, because I live in America. And there's a whole lot wrong around here. And I need to be at my best just to help to make it right. Sunday Morning with Al Sharpton. I'll be back next Sunday morning, same time, same station. Till then, God bless you and yours.
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It's Foxy 107, 104. It's your radio love, Asia, in the building. Thank you, Jesus, that I made it in today, because when I tell you I woke up and I sounded like I don't know what, I sounded like Barry White. We're going to stick with that. I had a raspy voice and everything, but I am here, and I'm here to hang out with you. Let's get right into the music. You ready? Here's some little Kim with Crush on You here on Foxy. Let's

Now, you know, we hook you up with those songs from back in the day, but we also hook you up with those bangers from today, too. And this one right here, yeah, it's like that. It's Jay Brown. It's called Late. It's a new joint here on The Real Sound of the Triangle. Foxy 107-104. It's your Radio Love Asia in the building. Yes, just a little under the weather, but still holding you down. 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

anybody that Chris Brown teams up with, he just does an amazing job. He's just talented beyond measure. And no matter all the stuff that he's gone through, no matter what you say about him, you can never say that that young man is not talented beyond measure. That's her and Chris with Come Through. You're on the Real Sound of the Triangle. Sheree Love Asia giving you more of your Sunday soundtrack with some Timbs up next with What You Need here on Foxy.

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But you know, when you get to a certain age, you'd be like, okay, that's Jagged Edge, but let's get married. 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Did you know that? We hook you up all the time, so you're like, ooh, when is it not? But yeah, this weekend is a winning weekend. We want you to get ready to laugh, family. That's right, we're giving you tickets to go to Laugh Out Loud,

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Rest in peace, D'Angelo. Still can't believe you're gone. That's Lady here on Foxy 107-104. It's your radio love agent. And up next for your Sunday soundtrack, I got a little Usher. Here's Confessions Part 2 here on The Real Sound of the Triangle. Watch this.

0: That's October London with Silent Treatment here on The Real Sound of the Triangle. She Radio Love Asia and the Building Family. And have you been following the whole Remy Ma, Clarissa, Chills, and Papoose situation? Well, I often crack up at Remy Ma because she just put it all on the line. She's like, listen, why don't you show Clarissa that you really love her and sign these divorce papers? Now, the clapback has been going back and forth, but it's just so funny. If you follow it on social media, it's just like, wow. She's like, I don't want your man. She's letting her know, I just want you to sign these papers. And so, as the story develops, of course, I'll share more with you, but I just read it for my own personal enjoyment. And hopefully I'm giving you some good music for your personal enjoyment too. Your Sunday soundtrack is now in full effect here on Foxy 107-104, so don't go anywhere.
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Giving you a classic right there. That's the Gap Band with Outstanding here on Foxy 107, 104. Sheradio Love Asia in the building, family. And can you believe that Charlie Wilson, a.k.a. Uncle Charlie, a.k.a. one of the lead singers of the Gap Band, actually started his career in 1967? Yeah, he has been singing and in the game for 59 years. So shout out to Uncle Charlie for doing your thing. Again, y'all, we're going to keep your Sunday soundtrack going. That's why I got this up next. Aaliyah will try again. Rest in peace, baby girl. We miss you here on Foxy 107, 104. It's been a long time.

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0: That's Olivia Dean with Man I Need here on The Real Sound of the Triangle. It's Radio Love Asia family. And listen, have you gotten your One Voyage cruise tickets yet? What are you waiting for? Man, we don't want you to miss that boat. 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I'm talking about Ja'Kalen Carr, Jonathan McReynolds, Pastor Mike Jr., and the list goes on and on and on. 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

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It's me, your radio love, Asia Fishy, checking in, giving you a little John Legend with tonight. And up next, I got Snoop Dogg with Beautiful here on The Real Sound of the Triangle.

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That's Money Long with Riches here on The Real Sound of the Triangle. Sure, you love Asian family, and man, you got to forgive me for sounding like Barry White today. When I tell you, I woke up with like, I don't know, I just was like congested and everything else, but I was like, you know what? I got to hold it down. I got to hang out with my family. You know, I missed you guys all week long, so I was not going to sit this out. So bear with me. I drank like 10 glasses of tea, 20 glasses of coffee, 10 cups of coffee. I mean, I just been downing hot liquids and lots of honey, trying to muster through. Trust me, I sound way better than I did before. But we're going to have a good time because I feel good. I just sound crazy. So bear with me today. We're going to keep it moving with a lot of what I call your Sunday soundtrack. More great music on the way. Just give me like 5 minutes and keep it where you got it here on Foxy 107, 104.

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I know I said this before, but I'm serious when I say I can't wait for them to do something else together. They need to do another project because Anderson .Paak and Bruno Mars, they just like that when they're together. Yep, I'm talking about Silk Sonic, and that was after last night here on The Real Sound of the Triangle. Shereena Love Asia, and I got Chris Brown for you up next with It Depends here on Foxy 107, 104.

Sunshine, Island Vibes, and Barbecue Done Right. Just added to the One Voyage Cruise. 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

0: That's my dude right there, Anthony Hamilton with Cool, here on The Real Sound of the Triangle. 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I mean, I still wear camo to this day. If you follow me, you'd be like, Asia, you kind of wear camo a lot all the time. But yeah, listen, we are bringing it back full force. I'm talking about the Foxy family. We need you to do this, right? 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It is going down on September 19th. It's going down at the Lenoe Center. 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I'll be right back.
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Giving you some Jodeci for your Sunday soundtrack here on The Real Sound of the Triangle, Forever My Lady. 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And listen, it's good news and bad news because it's coming back December 4th on Stars, but it's the final season. So those last 9 episodes is all we're going to get. But let's hope that they answer all of our questions so we're not left, wondering what happens next. I know what happens next here. I got some Rihanna with Rude Boy up next here on Bucky 107-104. So yeah, rock with me.

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0: This is one of those songs that you got to turn the radio all the way up to hear, because you got to feel it when you listen to it. You know what I mean? It hits different. That's October London with Touch On Me here on The Real Sound of the Triangle. It's Radio Love Asia holding you down, family. And check this out. We want you to be aboard that One Voyage cruise. I know you heard me talk about it, but have you got your tickets yet? 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I'll be right back with more of your Sunday soundtrack, so you know what to do. Don't go anywhere.
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7: 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Transistor radios were replaced by boom boxes. 8-track tapes were replaced by cassettes, cassettes by discs. Landlines were replaced by cell phones. Television was replaced by cable, then satellite. Now everybody is streaming. However, this generation will inherit the first technology that can imitate thought itself. And all of us must decide how we will embrace artificial intelligence. AI is the first technology that will require us to set moral parameters for its usage. We must now decide what AI should be allowed and what should be prohibited. We must decide what happens to creativity, labor, truth, privacy, empathy, and democracy, and who will benefit. What will we require to remain uniquely human?
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As I get a little older, I say I'm going to declutter, I'm going to put things away. But there are some CDs I just cannot give up. 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

0: Kalani still holding it down on the charts with her track Folded here on Boxy 107-104. It's Radio Love Asia family, and it's a winning weekend. That's right. Get ready to laugh, family, because we're giving away tickets to Laugh Out Loud Raleigh. That's right. They're going to be live at the Martin Marietta Center for Performing Arts on Friday, October 9th. And you don't want to miss D-Ray Davis. You don't want to miss LaBelle Crawford. You don't want to miss Earthquake, Don D.C. 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And give me a few minutes, because I'll be back with more of your Sunday soundtrack. I got Monica coming up in minutes, a little Tupac, some Coco Jones, BBD, and, of course, more of me here on Foxy.
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The Queen Bee, that's right. Beyonce with Love on Top here on Foxy 107-104. Sheradio Love Asia still hanging in there. I'm sounding a little raspy, but you know I gotta hold you down. And listen, Queen Bee is being talked about all over social media because she apparently snubbed Megan. Yeah, she did. I'll give you the details. Give me like three songs.

Giving you some Dave Hollister for your Sunday soundtrack with his latest. It's called Voodoo Magic here on The Real Sound of the Triangle. It's your Radio Love Asia family. Did I mention Dave Hollister is going to be on that One Voyage cruise? Mm-hmm. Yeah, you can get those tickets right now at ov2026.com. But listen, I got to tell you what happened with Beyonce. Well, you know, Beyonce celebrated her birthday earlier this month. Shout out to my September babies, right? Well, her mom, Tina Knowles, took her to the UK to have a little birthday celebration. And while they were at dinner, Meghan Markle received a cold shoulder from her friend, because you know Meghan has often bragged that she is friends with Beyonce. So we're like, wait, what happened? But yeah, while Beyonce was in London on Sunday, apparently she was not feeling Meghan, and everybody was like, ooh, what's that about? Yeah, her one-time friend, she kind of made a little publicly side eye. I was like, oh gosh, as this story develops, I will tell you more. But rumor has it that they don't talk. And I got to find out why. But I do know this. I got some more great music coming up in just a bit. Yes, I'm going to hook you up with your Sunday soundtrack. So you already know what it is. Stay right here and keep listening to The Real Sound of the Triangle. It's Foxy 107, 104. Yep.

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It's Foxy 107, 104. It's Radio Love Asia in the building, holding you down, sounding like Barry White, and still rocking with you.

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0: And family, Jamie Foxx is going to do it for me. I got to get out of here, man. Thank you so much for rocking with me and my hoarse voice and all that other stuff. Thank you to all for all the people that hit me up on social media to ask if I was okay and I'm fine. I promise you, I am doing fine. Just a little raspy today. And again, thanks for bearing with me. 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Same bad time. 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Thank you for rocking with your radio love, Asia. We'll talk again next week here on Foxy 107-104. 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

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Hey, y'all, I'm Mir. I am signing in on this Sunday fun day. Big shouts out to all my Virgos. Shouts out to all my folks tuning across the whole triangle. If you're trying to get hooked up with tickets to the No Limit Cash Money Tour and $1,000, I got details on how you can win in about 10 minutes. Also on the way, Snoop Dogg, his Anthony Hamilton on Foxy.

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0: Snoop Dogg here on Foxy 107 104, the real sound of the triangle. Hey, y'all, I'm here. I am happy Sunday. Listen, I cannot wait. We are just a week away, a little under a week away from the No Limit Cash Money Tour hitting the city live at Lenovo. The tickets are moving fast, and I'm trying to get you hooked up, not just with a pair of tickets, but with four VIP tickets to the show and also $1,000 of little spending money. 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What you got to do if you want the money and the tickets is enter in our fun Foxy Camo contest. 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

Hey, Frankie Beverly Mays here on Foxy 107 104, the real sound of the triangle. We all love Beyonce, but you can never outdo the original. I am hanging out on this Sunday, fun day. I got Chris Brown and Rick Ross on the way. Here's Wayne Wonders.

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Foxy has your chance to register and win tickets. 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

0: Chris Brown here on Foxy 107 104, the real sound of the triangle. Hey, y'all, I'm here. I am getting you through your Sunday fun day, and I got a cool contest for you that you need to get entered in right now because today is the last day to win. I don't know if you're a fan of comedy, but I love me a good little comedy show, okay? And the LOL comedy show is coming to Raleigh on Friday, October 9th, 8 p.m. at the Raleigh Memorial Auditorium for one night only. Five comedian powerhouses. I'm talking about D-Ray Davis, Lavelle Crawford, Earthquake, DC, Don Curry, and Adele Givens. Okay, if you want tickets, you got to go to our website right now, foxync.com, and get entered in to win. As soon as you get there, it's going to be right at the top. Click the picture. 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

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It's all happening on the One Voyage Cruise. 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
1: 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Tennessee. 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Tennessee.

0: crazy feeling though. I don't want to get too attached, but I feel like I already am. My mind's telling me one thing, but I guess I should listen to my heart.
1: 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Yeah, man, they dropped the lineup, and it's crazy. I got details on the way. It's Tupac on Foxy.

New music from Eric Bellinger here on Foxy 107 104, the real sound of the triangle. I'm here. I am getting you the your Sunday fun day. Well, another Aggie Eagle classic for the books. And shout out to all my Eagles tuning in right now. NCCU, y'all did that. The final score was 30-22. But listen, A&T announced their lineups, their official lineups for Jiho for the greatest homecoming on earth. And I want you to compare who got the best homecoming between NCCU and between NCANT. And I want you to call me up with your commentary. 919-821-1043. Okay, so let's go. So, Jiho, the homecoming concert, K-1, Young Miami, Gunna, Ella May, and Baby Chief Do It. Now, NCCU got the same artist, Baby Chief Do It, No Cap, and Bunna B. I'm going to have to give it to A&T on that. For the gospel concert, A&T got Kirk Franklin and Kiara Sheard. NCCU got The Walls Group, Jonathan McReynolds, and Pastor Mike Jr. Ooh, that's a tough one. I think that one might be a bit of a tie, but I want you to call me up, 919-821-1043. Who got the best homecoming concert? Who got the best homecoming gospel concert between NCCU and NCANT? One more time, big shout out to my Eagles. Tune in right now. Y'all won that game yesterday. Listen, I'm back in about 6 minutes. I got your request for Raphael Sadiq and also details on how you can win $1,000 and 4 VIP tickets to the No Limit Cash Money Tour on Foxy.

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0: Beyonce and Jay-Z here on Foxy 107 104, the real sound of the Triangle, who just celebrated her B-Day album turning 20 years old. I cannot believe it. The album was full of hits. 10 strong songs, Upgrade, Your Deja Vu, Ring the Alarm, Get Me Body, Kitty Cat, Irreplaceable. I mean, listen, I am a huge fan of 10 song albums where every song is a hit and a banger, which brings me to my next point. Victoria Monet, who I love, is going to be dropping her new album, Frequency of Love, on October the 2nd. And it was revealed that the album is going to have 22 songs on it. And I'm just like, why, God, why? I'm already immediately overstimulated just at the thought of 22 songs. But I'm sure I'm going to love it. But I don't know about y'all. You can let me know how you feel. Do you like shorter albums where it's just like boom, bam, all hits, 10 songs? Or do you like, you know, like the 20 plus songs, 57 songs like Chris Brown be doing on his albums? I want to know. Call me up 919-821-1043. You can also get at me at Foxy107104. On the way, details on how you can win tickets to the LOL Comedy Tour on Foxy.
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0: Hey, what's up? 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I'm grooving all day. That's my workout music. And it's old school. 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

That's Glenn Jones here on Foxy 107, 104, the real sound of the triangle. Hey, y'all, I'm Mir. I am. Question, have y'all had the chance to watch Why Did I Get Married 3 that just dropped early this week on Netflix? I want to watch it, but I haven't watched the other two, so I don't know how important they are. I do know Sheila was driving up that mountain, and the boom moment, and then somebody baby died. I don't know if that's enough for me to be able to watch and just jump into 3. Speaking of, here's Jill Scott, who was inducted into the R&B Billboard Hall of Fame earlier this week on Foxy.

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0: Olivia Dean here on Foxy 107 104, the real sound of the triangle. Hey, y'all, I'm here. I am getting you to your Sunday fun day. Okay, I know somebody tuned in right now, listening on Alexa or your car on the mobile app. You are a fan of comedy, and we got a real good comedy show that's coming to Raleigh on Friday, October 9th at the Raleigh Memorial Auditorium. I'm talking about the LOL comedy show featuring none other than D. Ray Davis, Lavelle Crawford, Earthquake, Don D.C. Curry, and Adele Givens, because you know we got to have a lady on the lineup. And we have free tickets, and today is the last day to win. Now, don't call me up. 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You're going to see a picture of the flyer. 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All you got to do is enter in your email address. That's literally it. And that will enter you in to win tickets to the LOL comedy show. Okay? foxync.com. Don't forget. I got Jagged Edge on the way. 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

Anthony Hamilton here on Foxy 107, 104, the real sound of the triangle. I got to give a shout out to my Eagles for winning that Aggie Eagle Classic yesterday. Big shout out to the whole Bull City. Here's Lauryn Hill on Foxy.

0: That's Tank here on Foxy 107 104, the real sound of the Triangle, whose new album Experience is going to be dropping in a couple weeks on September 25th. Looking forward to that for sure. Here I am getting you to your Sunday fun day, and y'all been calling me up nonstop asking about these tickets to the No Limit Cash Money Tour. How you can get the $1,000. It's not by calling me, sis. 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We just want you to enter in our camo challenge. It's a fun challenge. You know, Master P put out the call for everybody to wear camouflage camo at the tour. 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

That's Usher and Summer Walker here on Foxy 107, 104, the real sound of the triangle. Happy Sunday, y'all. Listen, big shout out to all my Eagles that are tuned in right now. Five in a row at Aggie Eagle Classic. I see you, baby. On the way, I got your request from Monica and 112. Also, details on how you can win tickets to the LOL Comedy Tour so you can see LaVell Crawford, Earthquake, Adele Givens, and more. Here's Kehlani on Foxy.

0: hip-hop, R&B, Southern Soul, go-go, and comedy. 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

0: That's Murder Mo here on Foxy 107 104, the real sound of the triangle. I'm here. I am. Now, before I get up out of here, y'all been calling me nonstop about these LOL Raleigh comedy tickets, the Legends of Laughter, Don DC Curry, Earthquake, Lavelle Crawford, D. Ray Davis, Adele Givens. Yeah, we got your chance to win tickets. 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Click the picture of the flyer and just enter your email. That's all you got to do to win. That's it. We're choosing a winner today. The contest ends today, so move right now, okay? Don't wait. 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I'm about to get up out of here. Appreciate you locked in with me, tuning in. Go ahead and follow me everywhere at Mirs Empire, M-I-R-S Empire. Be sure to listen to my new public affairs show, Civic Waves, every Sunday morning here on Foxy at 7 a.m. And lock in, baby. We got a lot going on. But don't go nowhere, because on the way on Foxy, I got your request for Tony Terry. Also, Black Street in minutes on Foxy.
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Welcome inside Love It R&B with KG Smooth. How was your weekend? I hope it was just as great as mine. Oh, I got to experience quite the concert this past weekend. I'll let you know about that in about 13 minutes. It is the start of the new NFL season. The 107th NFL season kicks off today. I hope that your teams are doing all right or that your picks are winning. And I also want to welcome you inside Love and R&B.

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0: Welcome inside Love and R&B with KG Smooth. So this weekend got to experience Miss Jill Scott's To Whom This May Concern tour this past weekend. I'm in Houston, Texas, so she was in Houston Friday and Saturday night. These were two postponed shows from when she was supposed to perform on Sunday, August 30th and August 31st, but she had to postpone the show because she had caught COVID. And the show was incredible. I mean, you know, Jill Scott has a background in theater, so she's singing, of course. She's acting it out like the whole show had a concept. We were at her house, and as she said, in my house, I do what the F I want. And it was glorious. She made us lock up the phones, which also was glorious because it was such a great time. It was such great energy. People were fully present and engaged because there was no phones. So I wish more shows were like that, you know. Shout out to Jill Scott. That was a great, great show. This is Love and R&B.
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1: All the chronic in the world can even message you. You're the ultimate high. You know what I'm saying, baby? Now check this out.

0: You're listening to Love and R&B with KG Smooth. What's trending in R&B? Well, Tyler Perry's Why Did I Get Married Again premiered last Wednesday on Netflix, bringing back the original cast. He was out and explained why Janet Jackson is not in the film.
1: Talked to Janet. Janet was like, okay, let's go. Everybody's in. She read the script. She loved the script. And then she's like, but I'm on my residency. I was like, well, I got a window here. This is the only window I have. She said, well, I'm here. And then she also said to me, this is something that that I thought was really powerful. She said, I don't know if I could revisit that period again. And I didn't think about it at the time, but this is when Michael died. Yeah. But I want to say a shout out to her, and I want to thank her big time for all the support and all these years and all she's done for this franchise. Let's give it up for Janet Jackson.
0: Yes, let's give it up for Janet Jackson. Always give it up for Janet Jackson. Also trending in R&B. Fans are speculating that Solange may be back in the studio. She had posted two photos from the studio, and then fans immediately started connecting the dots. You know, it's been 7 years since When I Get Home was released, and she said in interviews that she never stopped making music. I mean, there's no date, no title, no confirmation of anything. This is just fans speculating. And speaking of Solange, her big sister Beyonce's album Cowboy Carter, you know, it won Best Country Album at the Grammys in 2025, and now it's being reclassified to Best Contemporary Country Album that they created this year following Beyonce's Best Country Album win, and it's got

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1: Biggest red flag is late replies, because I know you checked your phone. And I'm not talking about somebody being at work, sleeping, dealing with life, or genuinely being busy. I'm talking about consistently leaving somebody sitting there for 10, 12, 15 hours while you're active everywhere else. Because at some point, it's not about the text. It's about consideration. People love saying nobody owes you a response. Okay, technically, nobody owes you anything. But relationships aren't built on technicalities. They're built on effort. If you're somebody I care about and I know communication matters to you, why would I repeatedly make you feel like talking to you is an inconvenience? And I'm not asking anybody to sit by their phone all day. Send one sentence. I'm busy. I'll call you later. That took 6 seconds. Communication doesn't require constant availability. It requires consideration. And I pay attention to that, because small things usually reveal bigger habits. I don't need access to you every second. I just don't want to constantly have to convince myself that being ignored is normal.
0: Points were made. The vibes continue next hour. 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